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1: Let's get it, Enrique. I got a lot of stuff on the way. Some Kesha, some Olivia Dean, some Farruko. Yeah, who's going to be at our iHeartRadio Fiesta Latina. Oh, yeah. I got Justin Bieber and some Jay Sean on the way right now. It's Taylor Swift, Fate of Ophelia.

0: 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Well, Bad Bunny just keeps stacking wins, bro. Macotumbre with Arcángel just crossed 1 billion views on YouTube. That's Bad Bunny's 20th video to hit this milestone. Talk about getting used to winning, right? The song's title literally says it all. Macotumbre, I got used to it.
1: Ya me acostumbré, ya me acostumbré.
2: And don't forget, that's the 3 billion view collab for Bad Bunny and Arcángel. So obviously there's something here. Arcángel pretty much helped launch Bad Bunny's career.
0: Mm-hmm.
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0: 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Yo, Extreme, Kelly Clarkson is keeping it real, man. She admitted she totally told her kids a place was closed when it was actually open just to avoid the back and forth. And when they were little, she even fudged bedtime because they couldn't tell time yet, right? So that's some, like, next level manipulation parent strategy right there.
1: I'm sure your mom and dad lied to you here and then when you were little and you didn't even know it, man. 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
1: I literally have a folder in my TikTok account saved for things that I want to buy. And that folder is filled to the max. 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We have $1,000 for you, and we'll be back Monday morning, 8 a.m. with more chances for you to win.

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Are you excited that Dunkin' is bringing back their 48-ounce buckets? Listen, I know that there are some days where you really do need that much caffeine. They'll be back August 7th. Here's Olivia Dean.

0: 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You do know we're trying to get you these tickets for BTS, right? They're sold out. This is the only way that you can get them. And let me tell you how. 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Hit the red microphone and leave us a message singing the jingle. That's for your chance to score sold out BTS tickets. It's literally that easy.
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Have you heard of Prince 85? He's the DJ that's been opening up for The Weeknd, but a lot of people are a little suspicious. They think it's actually The Weeknd himself, but in a disguise. But then why would he be opening up for himself? Let me know your thoughts.

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Or what's the song that comes to your mind that just has defined the summer for you? Leave us a talk back on that free iHeartRadio.

0: and leave us a message singing the jingle. 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
1: Maybe you've been really stressed out lately. 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

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Are you excited that Dunkin' is bringing back their 48-ounce buckets? Listen, I know that there are some days where you really do need that much caffeine. They'll be back August 7th. Here's Olivia Dean. It's so

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Sold out tickets, I should say.

Did you know that Post Malone is going to be on Sesame Street? There's a new special that is coming on Monday, August 3rd to Netflix and PBS Kids. And Post Malone will be making a special appearance on there.

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1: There are so many things that you could do with $1,000. If you want to go on a shopping spree, you can do that. You can go on a vacation. And you know what? If you win, you don't even have to tell anybody about it. That way you can just splurge on yourself. You deserve it. Make sure you're listening. Once again, Monday morning, 8 a.m., we'll have more chances for you to win.

106.1 Kiss FM. Are you excited that Dunkin' is bringing back their 48-ounce buckets? Listen, I know that there are some days where you really do need that much caffeine. They'll be back August 7th. Here's Olivia Dean. First.

106.1 Kiss FM. I can't believe we're in August already, and I really can't believe that you go to any store now and they already have Halloween decorations. Like, we need to slow it down a little bit. Here's Olivia.

everybody who's still awake on this Saturday night. Hitting us up on IG. Got a couple requests for this one from Dominic Fike. Baby doll right here on 106.1 Kiss FM.

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0: I'll see you later. 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

0: Hey, shout out El Chigón, downtown Fort Worth. I hear that is the move tonight for Brianna, 106.1 Kiss FM. She joins Club Kiss and she goes to TCU. She's in the car on the way home, gave us a ring. I promised her a shout out. So, go ahead, girl. 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

0: 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Let's get you paid this summer because you know what? You deserve it.
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4: Welcome to iHeartRadio Communities, a public affairs special focusing on the biggest issues impacting you this week. Here's Manny Munoz.
5: I am Manny Munoz. Thank you for tuning into iHeartRadio's Communities. It is our weekly public affairs show where we try to bring you conversations that'll help you better understand important issues or maybe just some interesting topics. Either way, I do hope you'll stick around for the next half hour. And if you have any comments, questions, or suggestions, please feel free to reach out on Instagram. My handle is at IODManny. That's at IODManny. Now, let's get on with the show. For years, doctors have warned that antibiotic resistance is one of the greatest public health threats to our time. Now, if you watch television, home medical kits containing prescription antibiotics are being more widely marketed. New questions are emerging about whether it's really necessary and the unintended consequences. Let's bring in our expert. He's Dr. Peter Papadakis, professor of anesthesiology and critical care at the University of Rochester. Dr. Papadakis, good to talk to you again. I appreciate the time.
6: Not at all, my friend.
5: For people who haven't been following and might not have even noticed that these home medical kits with antibiotics are being sold all over television, why is it raising so much concern for doctors?
6: I think it's a misdiagnosis. These companies say that you should go through the pamphlet, match your symptoms, and take the antibiotics or the antivirals. So there's no chest x-ray, there's no labs. There's no determination whether or not this is a bacterial infection or a viral infection. Obviously, viruses don't respond to antibiotics, and specific antivirals are for specific viruses. So there's no connection with that. So the patient is not getting proper treatment. The other very, very important problem is we have a worldwide problem throughout the world of antibiotic resistance from the unregulated giving of antibiotics to agricultural animals, chickens, what have you. It's in our food supply, but also in many third world countries, people take antibiotics without seeing a doctor. You can pick them up at the pharmacy. So what has been shown is that close to 1.2 million deaths annually are occurring due to antibiotic resistant organisms in the ICU. And more than 5 million, this is a factor that has contributed to the death of the patient. The World Health Organization has also stated that we're spending over $1 trillion treating antibiotic-resistant organisms throughout the world. So this is a major problem that these companies send lay people these antibiotics in the mail, and you kind of self-prescribe yourself,
5: right?
6: You know, am I going to take penicillin or something else? So it's a major problem.
5: Not only self-prescribe, self-diagnose, which I think is the bigger problem, is it not?
6: That is a big problem because obviously, you know, it's for convenience. This is not, you know, I'm sorry, we don't have a national catastrophe where there are no clinics open and you can see a clinic and get an x-ray or a lab test to tell you whether or not what kind of infection you have. The other problem is people don't know about the drug-drug interaction in terms of allergies. If you're allergic to penicillin, you might not be able to take some of the classes of antibiotics that are included in the kit, and you may actually kill yourself through an allergic reaction.
5: On the surface, these kits sound, and the way they're marketed, it's like it's a smart idea so we can all be prepared, especially in light of the pandemic. You don't know what might be coming out there, but you're saying they're doing people a disservice.
6: Yes, I completely agree with you that they are doing a large disservice because, again, a lay person is not going to be able to figure out whether or not they have a viral infection or they have a bacterial infection or pneumonia. Pneumonia, we make the diagnosis based on lab tests and a chest x-ray. Mm-hmm. I greatly doubt people at home are going to do a chest x-ray on themselves.
5: A couple more minutes here with Dr. Peter Papadakis, professor of anesthesiology and critical care at the University of Rochester. How much of a problem are doctors that give patients antibiotics just to kind of get them to shut up, even if they don't have some sort of bacterial infection? I know there are cases of that.
6: Yeah, there are cases of that. There's a lot of, especially people in private practice, you'll get a bad reputation if the patient doesn't leave with something.
5: Right.
6: What we do at the University of Rochester and many other academic centers, we have urgent care centers. People come in and we actually counsel the patient. I think taking 5 minutes to explain to them that they have a viral infection and antibiotics won't work. It's bed rest, fluids, and you know, chicken soup. And that's all you need because you don't have pneumonia. The right. chest x-ray is clear, and you're going to get sicker.
5: Why is it so difficult to know whether someone has a virus or a bacterial infection or something else? Can you tell without some sort of testing?
6: Usually you need testing and also diagnostic abilities. A physician, a nurse practitioner, and a PA, obviously, is if there's a lot of viral infections in the community, are geared towards looking at that. Bacterial lung infections usually occur in elderly people, immunosuppressed people, people with long-standing lung disease. And again, discussing that with a licensed professional, be it a physician, a nurse practitioner, or a PA, is the way to go.
5: You talked about antibiotics in agriculture earlier. Can you kind of expound on that? Why does that matter in terms of human antibiotic resistance?
6: Yeah, it gets into the food chain. You know, a number of years ago, we had a lot of data that came in. Farmers were buying antibiotics. You could buy through veterinary mail order houses antibiotics. So you were giving it to your sheep, your beef cattle, your chickens,
5: right.
6: And all those antibiotics, whether or not the animal had a real infection, you thought this would make your animals healthy. And what actually it did, it started the whole cascade of antibiotic resistance because it got into the food chain. We ate the beef, we ate the chicken, we ate the lamb, and that, you know, that was in our food chain. So we developed resistance to large classes of bacterial infections because of such a widespread use of antibiotics. Remember, when antibiotics were first started, basically during World War II, they were given to select patients for select reasons, not widespread to, you know, every chicken on your farm or every beef cattle on your ranch.
5: Right. We've been hearing about antibiotic resistance or warnings about antibiotic resistance for decades now. Have we actually seen any of the consequences of what that would look like?
6: Yes, as has been reported, we've had close to 1.2 million deaths worldwide
5: because
6: per year.
5: Because of antibiotic resistance?
6: That is correct.
5: Right. What do you say to somebody who buys one of these kits and they're like, well, it's just one course of antibiotics. It's not going to create a bigger problem unless, you know, I take many more courses of this treatment.
6: Well, what's going to happen is people are going to have these antibiotics. So, you know, you're going to take the antibiotic. It's going to get into your body. The bacteria that you may be exposed to may become resistant to it. So even one-time use of the wrong antibiotic just increases the risk. Because when, in my practice in the ICU, 1 in 6 laboratory-confirmed cultures in the U.S. demonstrate a level of resistance to first-line therapy. Mm. So if I continue using the same antibiotic that it's resistant to, it becomes even more resistant. So a patient is not going to know whether or not they already have a resistant organism in their body.
5: Right. A couple more minutes here with Dr. Peter Papadakis. He's professor of anesthesiology and critical care at the University of Rochester. Why I've been, you know, to Mexico and stuff and other countries where you could just get antibiotics and other drugs just over the counter. That's not the case here in the U.S. Why are these kits that are being sold, widely marketed now on television with antibiotics, even legal to be sold?
6: Because they're circumventing our traditional system. And what needs to happen is the FDA and state pharmacy associations need to start looking at this. Mm-hmm. You know, they're under the radar right now. I think our political base, our regulatory base needs to understand that you can't get narcotics like you used to get in the 1920s and 30s from Sears and company. We have regulations in place. We need to, these regulations, I think the regulatory agencies need to look into these companies that are advertising on TV. I was amazed when I started writing this article with my colleague, Dr. Glatter, that the FDA hadn't done anything. You know, you would think somebody from the FDA is watching television at night and noticing, you know, the nice lady trying to sell you antibiotics over the TV.
5: And it's not only the nice lady, there are big, big name, well-known doctors that are hawking some of these products. That's an even bigger concern because people have grown to trust them.
6: That is correct. Yeah, they have somebody who, you know, uses their MD credentials, but it's kind of a nefarious thing because an MD, a PA, or a nurse practitioner understand that that's not really proper practice.
5: Fair argument that these kits are designed for someone who might not have quick or easy access to medical care. Maybe people live in rural areas. Do you buy that argument?
6: You know what? I have a vacation home up in the Adirondacks, which is basically very rural. But every town up here has a doctor's office or a small urgy center where you can see either a physician or a PA nurse practitioner. So I don't buy that argument. I also don't buy the cost argument of going to the doctor's office because these kits are not free in the mail. They cost hundreds of dollars.
5: Sure.
6: So if you're, if it's a financial concern, sending this company several hundred dollars for your home kit,
5: right?
6: It's not a cost saving.
5: Fair enough. If somebody decided to put together their own emergency medical kit, whether it be for a hurricane or other natural disaster or whatever, or even for travel, what should be in there and what shouldn't be in there?
6: Going to a tropical medicine doctor or a sports medicine doctor and saying, you know, I'm going to be up in the, I'm going to be hiking in Nepal and I need, you know, for bacterial infections or whatever, they're going to look up what's common in those areas that you're going to.
5: Sure.
6: We're not talking, this is more a survivalist thing. I myself, prior to traveling to, Southeast Asia, met with one of our tropical medicine doctors, and he said you should have, you know, 7 days of this. You know, you need anti-nausea medications. You know, these are the infectious things that are available, or the parasites. I'm going to give you a shot for malaria. You understand that's being prepared, and again, using somebody who's an expert.
5: And I guess that's the bottom line, right? If you can't trust your doctor, who are you going to trust?
6: You are 100% right. 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
5: The last message you'd like everyone listening to remember before they ever take an antibiotic that isn't prescribed by a doctor who's examined them?
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5: 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Always appreciate a few minutes of your time and getting my learn on. 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Be well.
6: Thank you again and have a nice afternoon.
5: You're listening to iHeartRadio Communities, our weekly public affairs show. I am Manny Munoz. If you have any thoughts, comments, or questions, please feel free to reach out to me on Instagram. My handle is at IODManny. That's at IODManny. August is Spinal Muscular Atrophy Awareness Month, and while SMA was once considered one of the most devastating genetic diseases affecting children, the last decade has brought some remarkable breakthroughs. We're going to talk about that in just a moment as we're joined by Jamie Gibson, Chief Development Officer for the Cure SMA. The website is curesma.org. Jamie, I appreciate the time.
0: Thank you, Manny, for having me. I appreciate it.
5: Let me ask you this. What is the difference for somebody who might not be familiar between spinal muscular atrophy and what most people know of a certain age, at least, muscular dystrophy?
0: For sure. It really has to do with the motor neurons and how those are impacted in spinal muscular atrophy. When people are born, you are developing your motor neurons, which impact the muscles that you use to eat, breathe, to walk, to crawl, etc. And during the time from birth to 2 years old, all of your motor neurons are developed in your body. And by the time you're two, you have all the motor neurons that you're ever going to have. And so someone who has SMA is somebody who has they're missing what we call the SMN2 protein. Mm. And depending on how many copies of the SMN1 protein they have will kind of determine how many motor neurons their body actually will make in that time period. And so it is about the development of those motor neurons that happen during that time frame that will impact, just how somebody moves, breathes, eats, et cetera. And so it's really important that it's such a critical time and why the new genetic therapies have made such an impact to our community.
5: For people who might be hearing about spinal muscular atrophy for the first time, how many kids does this affect every year in our country?
0: So we have approximately 9,000 to 9,500 people who have SMA. We currently see about, 200 to 250 children who are born every single year. Yeah. The great news is that as of 2024, SMA is able to be identified on the newborn screening panel. So those who get that tiny little blood prick on their heel, uh-huh. It is in that panel and we can tell right away who has SMA, which is fantastic. Prior to that, you would have to have onset of those different types of milestones that a child were missing in order for us to tell if somebody potentially needed to be tested for it. So today, thanks to all of our treatments, our actual adult population now outweighs our children population with 64% of those 9,500 people. Wow. Being adults these days, 18 and over. Yeah, it's fantastic.
5: Wow. Every state now requires newborns to be screened, right? That's a big deal.
0: Correct. It is a big deal. And now Puerto Rico is adding it to their newborn panel. We also received that some of the European countries are looking to add it to what they are calling their newborn panel. And so it is such an easy thing to add to the panel, but every country, every state had to get on board and be able to have the technology to be able to do it. So we're really proud of that momentum.
5: Yeah, the big accomplishment there. SMA, though, is still considered a fatal disease in its worst forms. How you talked about some of the treatments, how is everything changing because of the new treatments that are becoming available?
0: Absolutely. Thanks for asking. So we have seen the mortality rate in the past decade, that's when the first genetic therapy came to market, has dropped by over 60%.
5: Wow.
0: That is huge. So yes, we definitely were the leading cause of infant mortality before these treatments. And now when a baby is born and they are tested, they are given a treatment within days instead of months or even years to, that it took before to find that diagnosis. And so, as I mentioned earlier, those motor neurons, time is motor neurons. every single day that those motor neurons are not created in the body is more time and more complications that a child can have. So it's crucial that they're getting that diagnosis right away and that their care team is identifying it and getting them a treatment within, you know, right now the average is about 21 days post-birth.
5: Speaking with Jamie Gibson, Chief Development Officer at Cure SMA. The website is curesma.org. I mentioned that August is SMA Awareness Month, Spinal Muscular Atrophy. What's so important about this month and raising awareness about SMA?
0: Absolutely. We would love everybody who is impacted by SMA and may not know about Cure SMA, you know, it's becoming a part of our community. We want to ensure that those who are, you know, taking advantage of the therapies, that they know that we are a family here at Cure SMA. We are a small community. We're impacted. We want to share each other's journeys. We want to be a part of your journey. We want to continue to raise funds through our events, through, you know, the Awareness Month. We'll be taking donations through our year-end campaign, et cetera, to ensure that we can continue on our three pillars of our strategic plan, which is we want to continue to invest in research for more therapies to make everybody's life and journey with SMA a better one so that everyone has a long, long life. We want to ensure that advocacy efforts continue, so disability rights in schools, workplaces, communities, and in travel, et cetera, is, you know, that work is being continued. And then we have our community support program where newly diagnosed families can come to us and learn and get resources. SMA Awareness Month is really an ideal time for us to share and to express our gratitude to our community and put some highlights on how the organization has impacted so many people across the country.
5: Not only could you find out more information, but you can also donate or see how else you can help on the website, curesma.org. And they've got the purple donate heart beating there in the upper right-hand corner. And it really is all about hope, right? You talked about some of the milestones. What kind of milestones are you seeing in kids these days that just weren't possible, you know, say a generation ago?
0: Yeah, that is such a tremendous change. Our community has evolved and changed so much in the past 10 years. We just finished conference in June, and this was my fourth year getting to see it. And it's amazing to watch these children who were born with SMA are running in our races, are running around the conference center. Many of them do not need to use a wheelchair. And those that have wheelchairs, you know, they are so excited about being able to interact with their peers, et cetera, and seeing the milestones that they're making on some of these new drugs that are in the pipeline through the clinical trials, et cetera, seeing strength in their muscles, seeing their motor neurons come back. It's fantastic.
5: We read so much about gene therapies and personalized treatments that are being used in so many different things, cancers and other diseases. How close are we to actually curing SMA rather than just treating it?
0: Oh, well, I think, you know, that's a really tough, tricky question. But these genetic therapies have made a huge impact. As I mentioned, you know, there were children who would be diagnosed or be born with SMA type 1, which was one of the most common, but also the most deadly. Yeah. And instead, you know, they are in there, you know, they're walking, they're running, they're hitting their growth milestones, just like every other child out there. And it's a fantastic progress has been made. These genetic therapies, we continue to invest in research. Right now, we have four that are on the market that impact everyone. So there is a genetic treatment out there for every single age group, which is fantastic, which was not the situation a few years ago. Mm-hmm. And then there are more drugs in the pipeline that are in combination. So one that should be coming to market hopefully later on this year is a muscle treatment. So in combination with the genetic treatment, somebody who is in their 40s or 50s and has lost some of that muscle, who has lost the ability to put their makeup on, to eat by themselves, to drink by themselves, they can gain some of that muscle strength back and be able to do those things very independently, which is what we want for our community.
5: Is there a difference between treating infants or children who were diagnosed early as opposed to adults who've lived their whole lives with SMA?
0: Absolutely. You know, they still have SMA despite the fact that they have these genetic treatments. These genetic treatments are doing wonders and building back some of that muscle strength and giving them the opportunity to, you know, like I said, hit their milestones. But somebody who was not diagnosed earlier on and is on a genetic treatment has seen some great and tremendous progress. But the decline in their muscles and the fact that they continue to become weaker still happens. It'll be critical as we go forward with these muscle treatments that are in the pipeline and that are coming to market here to be used in combination so that they can continue to either gain some of that muscle back or stop losing some of that muscle strength that they've had. It will be critical for those who are adults.
5: Just a couple more minutes here with Jamie Gibson, Chief Development Officer at CureSMA.org. August, as I mentioned, is SMA Awareness Month, Spinal Muscular Atrophy. What do you say to the family who's just receiving an SMA diagnosis? It can be overwhelming. You've got a young child. You don't know exactly what that means.
0: I would say to them is that, one, we are here for you. This is your family. I say it at conference. I say it when I go out to meet with donors and families all the time. CureSMA is an amazing organization that is here to support you along your entire journey. So please come and talk with us. Come learn more about us and be a part of this family. I also say that there is so much going on right now in drug development and the therapies that while it is absolutely scary, I can only imagine as a parent getting that diagnosis, there is a lot of hope out there, and these treatments are fantastic and making true strides to change and evolve this community.
5: CureSMA obviously has played a big role in many of the advancements you've been talking about during our conversation. Is there an accomplishment you're most proud of that has made the most significant difference for the SMA community?
0: Absolutely. You know, we definitely had a part in those treatments coming to market, and we're very proud of it. But I think that one of our biggest, proudest accomplishments in this decade is getting that newborn screening added to the panel. We are the first disease to have it come to the panel in such a short order. We did it in less than 5 years to have all 50 states screening for SMA, and that's such a huge accomplishment. We have people, other organizations, and other communities reaching out to us to ask us exactly how we did that. We share our stories, we share our advocacy plan, etc. It was a huge milestone for us and something that we hope that other organizations are able to also mimic and do the same.
5: Last couple questions for you. I started off asking the difference between SMA, spinal muscular atrophy, and muscular dystrophy. Somebody of a certain age, I remember the Jerry Lewis the telethon. What do you wish more Americans understood about SMA?
0: I think that it's an inherited disease. It is a genetic disorder that is progressive. It is something that is not reversible. I think that is really important. Mm-hmm. I think that a misnomer with many people in the community is they hear genetic treatment, and this could be for any disease out there, is that this is not a cure. We still have a long ways to go, and that we still, while we will see progress and we may stop it where it's at or slow it down, mm-hmm. that doesn't reverse the symptoms, that doesn't reverse the complications, and we still need to make sure that we are supporting this community both, you know, in resources as a Kelp village, but also in, you know, financials so that we can ensure that the next generations perhaps don't have to see it at all.
5: If you and I spoke in 5 years about this, what do you hope we would be talking about?
0: I would hope that we would be talking about that our adults who didn't think that they were going to live past the age of 20 are now in their 60s, 70s, and 80s. The children that are born today are running, walking, and have no complications whatsoever, and that we have truly a full functioning treatment regimen for every single person who has SMA.
5: CureSMA.org is the website, CureSMA.org. Jamie Gibson, Chief Development Officer with CureSMA, has been speaking with us. Thank you so much for the time. Best of luck this month, and thank you so much for what you're doing.
0: Thank you, Manny. I appreciate it.
5: I am Manny Munoz. I appreciate you listening to iHeartRadio's Communities this week. As always, if you have any questions, comments, or suggestions, reach out to me on Instagram. My handle is at IODManny. That's at IODManny. And that'll do it for another edition of iHeartRadio's Communities. I'm Manny Munoz. Until next time.
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4: All right, let's do this. What up? It's JoJo on the radio. This is the iHeartRadio Countdown. Today's show features some of our fave moments with some of our fave artists and guests like Zara Larsson, French Montana, Tyla, Olivia Rodrigo, Alex Warren, Gracie Abrams, and Sienna Spiro. So buckle up. Get ready. This is going to be a good time, man. Let's kick everything off. Here we go. This is song number 20.
3: Tyla featuring Zara Larsson. She did it again.

0: It is JoJo on the radio, and yes, this is the iHeartRadio Countdown. And this weekend, we are replaying some of my fave moments with artists who've stopped by the iHeartRadio studios this year. This is Olivia Rodrigo. Olivia, you mentioned you were listening to a lot of English bands while you were writing the album. I'm curious, you know, if you don't mind running through some of those bands. Who were you listening to specifically?
1: Well, like, I was listening to a lot of The Cure and New Order and Depeche Mode and, like, Susie and the Banshees and stuff like that. And so that was, like, the playlist that was in my head, like, while I was writing. I hope it you know, came through a little bit. It is a pop record, but... So, yeah, that's sort of the vibe.
0: Olivia Rodrigo is hanging out. We'll be back with more amazing moments from the iHeartRadio studios. But right now, let's get back to the countdown.
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18: It is JoJo on the radio, and yes, this is the iHeartRadio Countdown. And this weekend, we are replaying some of my fave moments with artists who've stopped by the iHeartRadio studios this year. This is Olivia Rodrigo. Olivia, I am obsessed with the paranormal. Ghost, whoa, haunted houses, all that stuff.
16: I love this because I am too.
18: Okay, look, I've got a podcast called Paranormalish, and what I do is I talk to people year-round who've had these experiences. So, and if you haven't, that's fine. Have you ever had anything you would consider a paranormal encounter?
16: I'm living in a haunted house right now.
18: Stop it!
16: I'm living in a haunted house.
18: Give me some details.
16: But it's fine. Like, is it love, though? Love the ghost. Like, super nice, friendly ghost. My friend was in there alone one time and was trying to mess with me and held the phone up to the TV and was like, "Ah, ghost, if you're in here, like, turn the TV on for Olivia, whatever, nothing happens." It's like 10 o'clock at night. The TV starts blaring an old Turner Classic movie at full volume, movie from the 50s. And she ran out and she was so scared. It's never happened to me, though, because I am respectful.
18: Have you ever looked up, like, the backstory of, like, who you think might be in there?
16: My mom knows a lot about it, but I prefer not to know.
18: Oh, my. Okay, one of these days.
16: I hope I'm not, like, doing bad juju saying this on the radio, but no, peace and love to the ghost, and I love living in my house.
18: Well, ghosts are like people.
16: Take good care of it.
18: Yeah, ghosts are like people, I think.

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1: This weekend, I'm replaying some of my fave moments with artists who have stopped by the iHeartRadio studios this year. This is Zara Larsson. How do fans, when they, like, not at a meet and greet, because they expect to see you there, mm-hmm. but when you're walking around the mall, wherever, mm-hmm. how do fans typically react when they go, oh my God, that's Zara Larsson? What do they do?
2: Kind of like that.
1: And that's kind of it. Yeah. Oh my God, that's Zara. See you later.
2: Oh my God. Like, I love your music. Can I take a picture? And I'm like, yeah. And then we kiki. And then we're like, okay, bye. Love you.
1: Any funny fan encounters?
2: There's definitely some personalities for sure. But in general, I think people get a little bit shy. But if they're with friends, maybe they have the courage to come up and say something. But it's very chill. It's very calm. No crazy stories yet.
1: Maybe that's a good thing. But in this new era,
2: yeah,
1: more eyeballs
2: Please.
1: On you.
2: Oh, let's go. Oh, right. I can't wait.
1: We'll be back with more amazing moments from the iHeartRadio studios. But right now, let's get back to the countdown.
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0: This weekend, I'm replaying some of my fave moments with artists who have stopped by the iHeartRadio studios this year. This is Zara Larsson. I'm told you believe every song is already... if you didn't say this, then punch me in the
1: face. Yeah, I know what you're going to say.
0: But you believe every song is already created. It's just like an ice sculpture, and you have to kind of chip it out a little bit.
1: Yeah.
0: What does that say? Kind of elaborate on that.
1: Yeah, I just think there's ideas out in the world, or all the ideas. I guess it's just, it doesn't really matter. I guess it's just a perspective, you know, how you view it. But I do think a lot of the ideas, they just kind of, they just need to be executed and made into a reality because everything is already there. And I can feel that even when I have an idea and I talk to my friends about something, and I'm like, oh, I just really, really want to do this. Like, I think making something like this would be amazing. And then I wait a week and I see someone else doing that exact same thing. It's just like, the universe just wanted that out and I was too slow. You know what I mean? Like, it needs to be created. I heard a story, I don't know if it's true, but I heard them, I heard the prince, this is probably not true, but I heard the prince, every time he had an idea, he had to get it down just so that Michael Jackson wouldn't like...
0: I would believe that, right? Yeah. They were so competitive to my understanding, you know?
1: Yeah. So it's like, oh no, I have to record this and like put it out because... This has to be my idea. But I guess the ideas, they just float around. And you just have to reach out for them and make them into reality.
0: I'm a big Michael fan and I follow a lot of his content over the years. You know? And I think I saw him say once that they just come from above.
1: Yeah.
0: So just kind of, like you said, kind of they're
1: no,
0: just
1: literally,
0: there.
1: When we wrote the songs for this album, it's so crazy to try to explain like how it was being written or what happened because... It was just in such a flow state. And like we all just were vibrating on the same frequency. And it's like a language that goes beyond the words. It's like we were all in a perfect harmony. And it just happened. Like, I don't know. It's quite beautiful. And that's like the best parts about being a creative. It's like tapping into that.
0: Just chant. Oh, yes, and there it is.
1: Yes, yes.
0: We'll be back with more amazing moments from the iHeartRadio studios, but right now, let's get back to the countdown.
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0: This weekend, I'm replaying some of my fave moments with artists who have stopped by the iHeartRadio studios this year. This is French Montana.
1: You have any crazy road stories? I've heard some stories where, you know, things, tour bus breaks down, the equipment gets stolen. You, like, some groups lose a band member in a city. You know, any crazy French Montana road stories come to mind?
0: I know you got some.
2: No, we had a lot of things that happened. But I remember one time that we was on stage, me and Max B, actually, before he got locked up. And it was this girl. She was standing in front of the stage. She was her boyfriend, like a bunch of people. We drinking, we had a bottle of champagne. So the girl stand in front of me, and she opens her mouth. So we standing on stage. So she's like, pour champagne.
0: Oh God, here we go.
2: So Max go and pour champagne. So champagne going in her mouth. Then this guy, this big guy, just come out of nowhere, and he pushes her out the way. And he come and he look, I think it was her boyfriend. He come and he look at us like this. So automatically we thinking, it's about to go down, because we should have never been doing that. So we staring at each other. It's like a staring contest. Then he just go like this.
0: No, he did not.
2: So he just opens his mouth. And guess what I did?
0: You poured some champagne.
2: Nah, you know, we had to do that. then his girl was standing on the side looking at him like, you groupie mother.
0: Whoever that dude is, man.
2: Shout out to him.
0: Whatever, yeah. Oh, my God. We'll be back with more amazing moments from the iHeartRadio studios.
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4: This weekend, I'm replaying some of my fave moments with artists who have stopped by the iHeartRadio studios this year. This is Tyla, the album A-Pop. It is out now. Why the title A-Pop?
2: I wanted to call it A-Pop because, honestly, the name came so randomly and it just felt right. Like the setting that the name was set at was like a movie. Like it felt like that was what it needed to be.
4: Like the universe was kind of like giving you something?
2: Like it was like A-Pop.
4: Like in your head it appeared or somebody said it like one of your friends? Or give me that moment.
2: I was in the room with my management and my A&R from Epic, Zeke. And we were all just sitting down, like after a night out, it was like sun was rising. We're just sitting there like, you know, head spinning, like, you know, the vibe after a night out. And it was silent. And then my A&R was just like, A-Pop. And I was like, I was thinking that too. Like, it felt like we were like on something. And since that day, like, it was just following me. Like, even one day I saw on the wall, someone graffitied A-Pop. And I was just like, this is kind of weird because I've never seen that before, you know? So not only that, but also just the album direction that I wanted to do. I really wanted to make an album that felt like a pop album for me. It's always been like a bucket list thing for me to do because as a child, I always wanted to be this pop star. And my first album, I was very rooted into like my continents, you know?
4: Right.
2: And for this one, I was like, nah. For me, it would be so satisfying to make an album that felt and sounded like a pop star album and a pop album that is tailored to me. You know, I didn't want to be tailored to pop. So it's really just a mixture of Tyla. A-Pop is Tyla.
4: It seems like I'm into the paranormal and ghost and all that stuff. We've talked about that last time. But it seemed like something spiritual was gave that name to you on a platter, unless I'm just crazy. But it's like the universe was talking to you. Give me some rejected names. Do you have any names that you guys were throwing around like, oh, God, that sucks. No, scratch that one off. Do you have any of those names? Or did it just land on A-Pop and that was it?
2: Yeah, like everything. Honestly, everything I do, I love when it's effortless. And it just feels like it's meant to be. This felt like it was meant to be. Like, I just knew in my heart and my body was just like, it's called A-Pop. And since then, I never even tried to change it. You know, I never tried to think of anything else. It was A-Pop, and that's what it was meant to be.
4: One quick random question on the album, and I asked this question for a reason. What song almost did not make the album for whatever reason? And I have a theory that those songs become, and I can't explain it, they become fan favorites or hits or whatever. But what song almost did not make the album?
2: What songs almost didn't make the album? Can I be honest?
4: Yeah.
2: It's kind of crazy, but every song that's on the album, I knew as soon as I made it that it was going to be in the album.
4: Wow.
2: Yeah.
4: We're talking spiritual again. It's one of those things. A-Pop is out now. We'll be back with more amazing moments from the iHeartRadio studios, but right now, let's get back to the countdown.
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0: This weekend, I'm replaying some of my fave moments with artists who have stopped by the iHeartRadio studios this year. This is Tyla. Tyla, how insane was it to perform World Cup, You and Future? You know, that's such a moment. Like, walk me through the rehearsals. Did it go according to plan? Like, what can you tell me about that whole thing?
1: Like, the World Cup.
0: It's right.
1: Like,
0: The
1: World Cup. Like, oh my gosh. I remember when the World Cup was hosted in South Africa, and that was such a core memory for me. Like, the city just lit up. Like, it was a moment where everyone was just proud to be. I love the World Cup because it just makes people proud to be where they're from.
0: Right.
1: You know, it's so nice. Like, I saw the World Cup game in Morocco when Morocco was versing, I forgot the other country. But I was at, like, this bar, and I was just watching everyone and the kids and how they were just so excited to be Moroccan. I was just like, damn, like, the World Cup is so beautiful. So the fact that I was able to be on stage and perform in front of the world like that, perform my national anthem, perform with Future, like, crazy.
0: What a day. And I watched the performance. It seemed like everything went according to plan. The only thing that would have made me nervous was the guy with the juggling the soccer balls, you know, like, I probably think, like, don't drop these things. But everything went awesome, it seemed like. We'll be back with more amazing moments from the iHeartRadio studios. But right now, let's get back to the countdown.
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4: 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Thank you for hanging out with us. This is a special episode. Just heard from Zara Larsson, French Montana, Tyla, Olivia Rodrigo, and coming up next, we got Alex Warren, Gracie Abrams, and Sienna Spyro. Do not go anywhere. On with the countdown. Let's go. This is song number 11.
3: Justin.

0: It's JoJo on the radio, and yes, this is the iHeartRadio Countdown. This weekend, I'm replaying some of my fave moments with artists who've stopped by the iHeartRadio Countdown this year. This is Alex Warren. Alex, this question gets tossed to you a lot, but serious question. How has your life changed since Ordinary?
1: Holy cow.
0: I mean, just like, gotta be night and
1: everything,
0: day to it.
1: Everything has changed. It's been really cool. It's very cool to kind of just be able to have the confidence, I guess, now that I have, like, the confidence of in my music, being able to say that I did it once. I never thought I'd have a hit, and the fact that I got one, it means that there's no insecurity, there's no, what's the word? I'm not scared to put any more music out. A lot of people always ask me, they're like, oh, hey, like, now that you've had a hit, like, are you nervous the next one isn't going to be a hit? And I'm like, no, this means that I did it. I have one. Now I get to put out whatever the heck I want.
0: Right. And this thing was so big, dude.
1: Thank you so much.
0: So, well, I'll cover that in a second, but it's bigger than big. It's more than a hit. This is a hit.
1: Thank you.
0: All right, Alex Warren's hanging out. All right, we'll be back with more amazing moments from the iHeartRadio studios. But right now, let's get back to the countdown.
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16: It's JoJo on the radio, and yes, this is the iHeartRadio Countdown. This weekend, I'm replaying some of my fave moments with artists who've stopped by the iHeartRadio Countdown this year. This is Alex Warren. Alex,
17: still here. He can't get rid of me.
16: He's eating his banana still.
17: Yeah.
16: Ordinary.
17: Somehow it hasn't gotten any.
16: Take a bite of your dang banana there.
17: I'm gonna enjoy it.
16: Let me read some stats as he's enjoying his banana. Ordinary, please. Over 3 billion with the B streams last year. I think I played it like a billion times myself. You were talking to our buddy Elvis Duran, Z100 New York. He said he thinks we, radio, ruined it because we played it so dang much. We had to. It was so big. Did you ever imagine having a song that massive?
17: No, I thought Ordinary, when we wrote it, I thought it would be a big song. But like, obviously in today's music landscape, you never know. The fact that it got that big was something where I was always really like baffled by. I still don't believe it. And it's taken me a little bit. I think after like the next year, I think I'll start to believe it. But it's definitely something where it sounds insufferable, but it's truly so big that I have no idea.
16: I think you were telling me backstage at Jingle Ball, I think someone said, hey, it's time to move off the song or don't pick this song. Or I forget what the conversation was, but basically you had to say, hey, no, this is the song I believe in.
17: I had to fight for that record.
16: It paid off, man.
17: It really did. And also gave me, like you said, what has changed my life. It gave me a lot of confidence to be able to say that I think this is it.
16: Have you ever turned, we've played it so many times on the radio. Have you ever heard your song, for example, on Kiss FM LA and thought, I'm just sick of it. And you turned the station?
17: No.
16: Good.
17: I turned that up. Every time.
16: As you all should. Alex Warren's hanging out. All right, guys, we'll be back with more amazing moments from the iHeartRadio studios. But right now, let's get back to the countdown.
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14: With JoJo Wright.
15: What up, it's JoJo on the radio. This weekend, I'm replaying some of my fave moments with artists who've stopped by the iHeartRadio studios this year. And our first guest is Gracie Abrams. Of course, you guys know her album, Daughter from Hell, is out now, so make sure to check that. This is Gracie Abrams. Gracie, right off the top, what or who... inspired you to want to do this? I mean, because it's a loaded question, and what I mean by that specifically is I think everybody kind of wants to do what you do at some point in their life. Oh my God, to be a rock star, it'd be great. But there comes a point where you kind of have to really go for it or not, you know? Mm. And you clearly went for, like, what inspired you to really take that leap and just do it?
16: I just love writing so much, and I feel like it's just an impulse, and I feel very grateful to have grown up in a time where, like, I was able to be impulsive and upload things to SoundCloud when I was very young and kind of like work that muscle of being, for some reason, like overexposing about the thoughts in my head. And yeah.
15: And you're like, I read that and it makes complete sense that you're like a super poetry fan as well.
16: Yeah. Totally.
15: So I assume that kind of clearly it fuels the music.
16: For sure. I think it's like, I mean, I think everything that we absorb informs everything that we, you know, kind of put out. But yes, totally. Like, I think the music that I was lucky enough to grow up listening to, you know, like in the car, in the house, like lots of Joni Mitchell and Elliott Smith and kind of very, you know, unbelievable writers that I feel like I just fell in love with really at a very young age. And I just want to be like them, I suppose.
15: It's a cool thing you said. Everything you do inspires your music. Like, everything that happens in your life will be considered as inspiration. It's like,
16: I think so.
15: Like, you bump your foot on the door, paint, and that could, I mean, maybe that's a bit, I don't know about that, but something, everything, okay.
16: No, I mean, I'm with you. I think like little tiny small things. I feel like my notes app is the scariest place to be because it's just so many, you know, minute, mundane details like written down like a crazy person, because I do think that it's like, especially when it comes to songwriting, I just have always appreciated very descriptive lyrics. And anyway, yeah, so maybe the next time I bang my foot on something, you'll hear it.
15: JoJo said I should. There
16: we go. JoJo gets 50% pub.
15: Perfect. Gracie Abrams is here. We'll be back with more amazing moments from the iHeartRadio studios. But right now, let's get back to the countdown.
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8: All right, guys, we're back. It's JoJo on the radio. This is the iHeartRadio Countdown. This weekend, I'm replaying some of my fave moments with artists who've stopped by the iHeartRadio studios this year. And our first guest is Gracie Abrams. Of course, you guys know her album, Daughter from Hell, is out now. So make sure to check that. This is Gracie Abrams. Gracie, true or false? I read a story. You started writing songs third grade. When a teacher got you this little, like a journal.
7: Mm-hmm.
8: And I guess that's true for starters, right?
7: Yeah, that's true.
8: And do you still keep in touch with that teacher? And does that teacher know, like, the impact that journal, you know, had on you?
7: I haven't spoken to her in years and years and years, but she was a teacher that my little brother ended up having as well. So I've spoken to her since I've left her classroom, but I really do feel, it's funny you say that, I've felt recently, I think, in just talking about, what got me writing in the first place. I need to reach out to her. I need to... Teacher Amy.
8: Yeah. Any of those songs, you know, granted you were in the third grade and mm-hmm. you've changed since then, but have any of those songs or lyrics or even little tiny pieces of whatever's in that journal made it to last albums, EPs, all that?
7: Nope, not a shred, which I think we're all lucky for.
8: We'll be back with more amazing moments from the iHeartRadio studios, but right now, let's get back to the countdown.
0: Number 3, Olivia Rodrigo, Drop Dead.

0: This weekend, I'm replaying some of my fave moments with artists who have stopped by the iHeartRadio studios this year. This is Sienna Spyro. Sienna, okay, back to London real quick, and I'll drop it after this. I'm obsessed with it. I kind of want to move there someday.
1: Really?
0: But I'm 100%
1: sure. Do you have an area in mind?
0: Well, the only place I've stayed at was like the typical tourist place like Notting Hill and whatnot, you know.
1: No, but that's good.
0: Okay.
1: I'm moving quite near there soon.
0: Really?
1: Yeah.
0: Near the Blue Door and all that?
1: I won't say, because actually that was a bit responsible. But in that premise.
0: Well, it's just, the thing I can't wrap my head around is driving on the other side of the street. It would take me a while to get used to that.
1: I couldn't help you there. I don't even.
0: Because you don't drive at all, right?
1: I don't drive at all. Sorry.
0: So, but you're used, like when you're driving, when you're riding, taking an Uber here, does it seem odd to you?
1: No.
0: It doesn't.
1: No. I'm just there with my headphones.
0: Good for you. All right.
1: Passenger princess.
0: We'll be back with more amazing moments from the iHeartRadio studios. But right now, let's get back to the countdown.
2: Number one. 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Dracula.

0: This weekend, I'm replaying some of my fave moments with artists who have stopped by the iHeartRadio studios this year. This is Sienna Spyro. Sienna, a lot of artists come in from London, do an interview with me or two, and I ask a question, and this starts off nice, and there's a controversial twist to it, so don't hit me at the...
1: All right.
0: First of all, how do you make a proper cup of British tea?
1: Oh, well, this is a lovely question. Thank you. So, kettle, not a hot tap. Kettle, boil your water, get your cup of choice. Two tea bags, and Yorkshire Gold, if you can. It's special stuff, but Yorkshire Gold. Two tea bags, get the boiling water, pour the water in, leave like... How much would you say that is?
0: About an inch,
1: like
0: half an inch,
1: like, yeah,
0: something like that.
1: Something like an inch, maybe a bit more, like an inch and a half left. Then go, this is where you can like switch off a little bit if you want to take the tea bags out or like leave them in.
0: Right.
1: I would leave them in for a second. Get your milk, pour the milk in.
0: So you, like, you put a fair amount in there.
1: No. You've got to get that golden brown color. Golden color. Then you squeeze the tea bags, take the tea bags out. Mix, proper mix. Get like a tornado in there. If you like sugar, add like a little bit of sugar, not too much. Like just get the color right. So maybe you have to add a little bit more milk, add it really carefully. And yeah, enjoy it with a biscuit.
0: The controversial part of the question.
1: What?
0: Would you ever, under any circumstance, consider...
1: Put it in the microwave.
0: Never. Microwaving the water.
1: No. No.
0: Okay, enough, I don't ever do that.
1: I knew you were going to say that.
0: Okay.
1: No.
0: Bad, Jojo. Bad.
1: Why would you ever do that?
0: In case you're in a rush.
1: That takes so long. Oh my God, just boil the kettle.
0: Okay.
1: You don't have a kettle, do you?
0: I do. I do have
1: a
0: kettle. But
1: so you're fine. Put the kettle on.
0: Okay.
1: God, my dad would kill you.
0: Oh my God. Don't. Please don't tell dad. It has been a blast reliving some of these moments with Zara Larsson, French Montana, Tyla, Olivia Rodrigo, Alex Warren, Gracie Abrams, and Sienna Spyro. Always a pleasure having them on the show. Don't forget to follow us on Instagram at iHeartCountdown. You can also follow me at Jojo Wright. Have a great one, and I will see you next weekend. Later.
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0: It is Frankie V. Christina, you got a shout-out?
1: Shout-out to my boyfriend.
0: Okay.
1: He is the best. I love you, Sean.
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$1,000 cash just for listening in. Like, that's the best job in the world. 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You don't do any work. It's that easy. Starting again tomorrow morning at 8 a.m. You got Frankie V right now. 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Got Olivia Dean So Easy on the way. Thought about B.O.B. Airplanes next. Got Bruno Mars with Skidall right now. It's Kiss FM. Come on.

0: 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It is Frankie V. Amber, what are you doing on a Sunday morning?
1: Just sitting on my couch watching TV.
0: 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That's what we call multitasking.
1: Yeah.
0: Well, you enjoyed. Thank you for having us on. We are commercial free right now. 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

0: 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Shout out to everybody going to grab some brunch with friends with a smile on your face. We love that. Frankie V, what up, Patty?
1: Hey, I just wanted to say you guys are my absolute favorite station.
0: Thank you.
1: It's pretty much you guys are nothing. You guys are the best.
0: Oh, appreciate you for having us on, man, all weekend. @FrankieVizzle is my Instagram. If you need something, man, slide in my DMs. It's Kiss FM. For just the

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Sesame Street episode dropping tomorrow. I have a daughter that is 1 year old, and I am personally excited. You know what I'm saying? 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

0: 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Hold down that red talkback mic and simply sing to us our jingle. Give it your best rendition, and then we're going to pick a winner for sold-out BTS tickets. It's that easy. The more times you send us that jingle, the better chance you have to win. Got Bieber Daisies on the way, Bruno Mars, Risk It All, and, of course, whatever you need, just let us know. We got you set up next.
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0: So, Erin, you had to work at a coffee shop this morning. Your shift is almost done. What are you doing this afternoon?
1: I'm probably going to come back.
0: Okay.
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0: Marianne, what are you doing for lunch today?
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0: Leftover tacos are great. Leftover Chinese food always good as well, man. Well, thank you for having us on. My Instagram, at Frankie Vizzle. If you need something, slide in my DMs. We roll commercial free for you. Right now, it's Kiss. 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

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If you're on vacation, shout out to you as well. I'm getting out of here. My Instagram, @FrankieVizzle. Let's stay connected. We'll talk again real soon. Enjoy the rest of your Sunday. Be good.

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I'm just throwing this out there. Tomorrow morning, 8 a.m., somebody here in Dallas is going to win $1,000. And I just want it to be you. Set your iPhone alarm right now. We continue to...

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She's like, I don't care what we eat. And then I choose a place. And she's like, yeah, not that place. It's so hard to figure out where we're

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The only story, literally, that's coming out of the Travis and Taylor wedding. Apparently, Simone Biles is accusing Avril Lavigne of stealing her YSL glasses. Even going as far as DMing her, going, can I please have my YSLs back? Why would Avril

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Because I'm on my third listen. 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

0: Ugh, my stomach is giving me trouble again. It was probably just the chili. Or maybe it was the oysters.
1: I have a strict no-barfing policy, Rob. You remember that, right?
0: Yeah, but you know that feeling when you eat a whole bowl of Szechuan pork with a side of jalapeno poppers?
1: I do not. No.
0: Oh, my belly's like that all the time.
1: Have you tried...
0: I've cut out the enchiladas and the curried goat.
1: Yeah, but...
0: Tried washing it all down with a few cups of coffee, but...
1: Rob.
0: I still feel like I'm about to...
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controversial, but, you know, I just don't think anybody should have to work in this heat. 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

boy Brady rolling out of here. Until I talk to you next weekend, feel free to follow along my journey on Instagram. I'm at Brady Radio. Lots of shenanigans happen over there. Keep us up all week long. It is 106.1 KISS FM, Dallas-Fort Worth's number one at music station, Ella Langley. Just when I-

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